0: Welcome to the Tawani Joseph Show on Vancouver's Journey FM, where influential people from the region and around the world take center stage. Get ready for an hour of inspiration, empowerment, entertainment, and cultural connection with your host, Tawani Joseph.
1: Welcome to the Tawani Joseph Show, a place for conversations about leadership, culture, opportunity, and how we build a stronger future together. I'm Tawani Joseph.
2: And I'm Cora Joseph. Today we're talking about something many organizations say they want, but not everyone knows how to build: a successful partnership with First Nations.
1: A real partnership's not a meeting, a sponsorship, a photo, or a signature on a document. It's a relationship between people, organizations, institutions, and others. It's built over time, tested by decisions, and measured by whether both parties have influence, respect, understanding, dignity, and lasting values.
2: We'll walk through the practical foundations, from respecting governments to early engagement, capacity, and shared benefits.
1: One important note: First Nations are distinct governments. That's an important part, Cora, in the work that we do, and communities. There's no single approach that applies everywhere. There's no blanket approach to that. Local nations, direction, laws, protocols, and priorities must lead wherever they are. As we talked about in the past, there's over 200 First Nations in British Columbia, over 600 First Nations across Canada. This conversation that we're talking about is not legal advice. It does not replace consultations with rights holders.
2: But it can help you arrive prepared with better questions, a more respectful mindset, and a stronger commitment to doing the work.
1: So let's begin with the most important shift. Stop thinking about engagement as a task and start thinking about relationship as the work.
2: Tawani, let me ask you this. What is the first mistake organizations make?
1: Often they arrive with urgency and a finished plan already. I had an incident many years ago, over 20 years ago, where I went to the first meeting and they basically put down a plan, non-First Nation organization, put down a plan for me. And I said, wow, I guess you don't need me anymore. You know, they say, we have a deadline, we need a letter, we need support, we need to know who signs. From their side, often what happens is it may feel efficient, but from a nation side, it can feel like a relationship matters only because of the proponent needs something.
2: And I feel like oftentimes too, a company will approach a First Nations government and just kind of want it to put them on an MOU or just a letterhead to say that they're partnered with the First Nations.
1: And that's important. It is exactly right. Better questions are, who are you? What matters to your community? What does respectful process look like here? Who should be involved? And what history do we need to understand? And as we've talked about in the past, the listening becomes the most important part in any kind of relationship or any kind of partnership.
2: Yeah, it really just changes the posture from presentation to listening, because you're coming into a community. You should be respectful and learn the values and actually offer an open ear to listen to what they think.
1: And I think that's important. And listening's, it's not passive, what we're talking about. It means being willing to change your plans. It means reorganizing that the nation may define success a little differently than you may. Your organization may think in quarters or project milestones, where a nation may be considering its lands, its rights, its culture, things like the members in the community or the citizens, and also they think about it in terms of the generations to come.
2: And we've talked about it on previous episodes too, is really what a lot of this is all about for the First Nations government is the community that they're in.
1: And that's so important. You know, when you work in different communities, it is different. There's different groupings of First Nations, but also individual First Nations. How they conduct business, how they work through, and how they respect their cultures and their communities are at the paramount for them.
2: Yeah, and there's a difference between saying you want trust and behaving in a trustworthy way.
1: Yes, and that's true. You know, trust grows from consistency, and it's a simple thing. Do you call only when you need approval for something? That's something that often happens within First Nation communities and time on council. I definitely came across that. Do you keep your commitments. That's also important. Things that we say, we come from oral traditions. So when we say things, it's important and it gets repeated. And that's our oral traditions. We didn't have written records, as we talked about in the past, or videos. Do you send the information you promised? That's another thing. You know, being able to say that you're going to do something, follow through on it, and, you know, making sure that the information that you promised is the information that you said you were going to send. And if leadership changes, does the relationship disappear? Small actions tell people whether, you know, your words can be relied upon. And that's also important.
2: Let's make this practical. Imagine a company planning an infrastructure project. Instead of arriving with drawings and asking for feedback at the end, what could they do?
1: Well, the first thing they could do is, you know, request an introductory conversation. And I believe, as we've talked about in the past, everything starts with the power of an invitation. Introductory conversation before the concept is fixed. It could, you know, you could ask the nation once how they want to be engaged and how, what kind of capacity that is required for it, and identifying that. And also learn a bit about the territory and the government's development, their environmental culture, their economic priorities. Those are also really important. And also, you know, it could identify what choices are generally open for co-development. And that's important, is building that understanding. So one, building terminology, being able to go to the first meeting, and then also building an understanding and building a vocabulary together. For instance, things that you may see differently is like the word protocol. It might mean something different in an international context, or in a national, or in a business, or in a First Nation context. So that's what I'm talking about in terms of like building a vocabulary. And then that's how you start to build understanding.
2: I agree. And relationship is not the soft work before the real work.
1: Yeah, relationship is what makes the real work possible. And I truly believe that.
2: A quick question for listeners. When did your organization last meet with a neighboring First Nation without asking for anything?
1: The answer is never. That is a clear place to begin. And I think that's important.
2: The phrase First Nations can sound broad. What does an organization need to understand before it reaches out?
1: Well, I'll start with the basic truth. Each First Nation is distinct, as we've talked about earlier. Nations have their own histories, governing structures, their laws, their languages, territories, protocols, things like priorities within their community. Many of them have gone through strategic plans or community comprehensive plans and land use plans. Don't just copy and paste an engagement plan from one nation to another. And I see that, you know, often that happens, is kind of you take one thing and then you kind of just, you know, copy and paste, and you think, hey, this is the way we do it. And I'll give you a perfect example. I was working up in northern British Columbia a number of years ago, a couple decades ago, actually. And we talked about engagement with the community, doing standard things like, you know, some of the things like Facebook and, you know, website, going to meetings, doing phone calling. And then one of the members actually said to me, hey, we actually use CB radios a lot up here. And I said, I did not know that. So we built into our communications and engagement plan that we would announce community meetings through CB radio, as well as the other tools and tactics that we were using.
2: And, you know, don't treat the nation as just another stakeholder. I think a good point of view to have when it comes to these kind of things is, would you go to your federal government and treat them this way? Or would you ask for more of an inclusive arrangement?
1: Well, that's a big thing, is that First Nations, you know, they're rights holders. And we've talked about that in the past, and people hear that terminology out there, but the rights holders in whose traditional territories, and they're also governments. So we were semi-nomadic people. We would travel from season to season, hunting and gathering. And that kind of defines or outlines our traditional territories. Then there was actually a process that was through a government process where we were actually placed onto reserve lands. So those reserve lands weren't by choice, but sometimes our people were out hunting and gathering, and the numbers that were used were very small. So the reserves, particularly in British Columbia, are small. And the other thing too is that treaties happen basically right across the country from Eastern Canada to Alberta, to the Rockies. And then there were some treaties, Douglas treaties, that were signed in British Columbia, but most of British Columbia is untreated. And that's important for people to know. And that's a distinction that, you know, it shapes who meets and the decisions that are made and the levels of respect in the process. So not a stakeholder, a rights holder.
2: Absolutely. Let me ask you this, Tawani. What does good preparation look like?
1: Well, learn the territories and who's involved. Review the nation's public materials. I know these kind of core seem a little bit like, you know, these are things that you should do all the time, but you should definitely do them. Understand whether there's treaties or they're not treated. That's an important distinction that we just talked about. Agreements, you know, title and rights issues, cultural heritage considerations, you know, established engagement protocols. Do they have some of those? And when you're working with a First Nation, they're sophisticated in many things, and particularly when it comes to, you know, when, you know, if you're doing a major project within a First Nation's traditional territory, you know, they get referrals from government and then the engagement process starts. So, you know, learn the roles of the elected leadership. That's also important, but also the role of hereditary and traditional leadership. They also play an important role. So not every, as we said in the past, not every First Nation is exactly the same. And for example, you know, here in our community, we have hereditary chiefs. They choose or may not choose to run for council, and the council is elected by the people, but also they play an important role. They're called siams. They're called family heads within our community.
2: And I think the key is to learn enough to ask respectfully, not to act like you already know the nation.
1: Exactly. Public research and preparation, not permission. The nation itself will tell you the process.
2: Protocol also matters a lot, actually. Sometimes people focus on ceremony and miss the deeper point.
1: Exactly. And protocol is about recognizing how a relationship should begin and how people should conduct themselves. You know, ask whether a territorial welcome, opening, you know, if opening is appropriate, if a gift, a meal, an elder, knowledge keeper, or particular meeting format is appropriate. Never assume. Budget for protocol and compensate people appropriately, you know, through handshakes and such. But I think that's also important. Like, the protocols are built into each nation's and how they work, both publicly and within the community.
2: And, you know, one that I see a big mistake that happens very often is use the precise language. If you don't know the nation's name, ask. Say it correctly. Or if you make a mistake, correct it and learn.
1: Humility matters. That's so true. You can be experienced in business and still be a learner in someone else's territory. And that's also important.
2: Here's a useful on-air checklist before first contact. Can you answer 5 questions?
1: 1, which nation or nations may hold rights and interests in the area? 2, what do we know and what do we not know? 3, who in our organization has authority to build the relationship and make decisions? 4, what is still open to change? 5, what time and resources are available for proper process?
2: If the answer to number 4 is nothing, then it's not a partnership. It's a notification.
1: And calling a notification consultation will not make it meaningful.
2: We hear the term engage early all the time. What does that actually mean?
1: Well, early means before the important choices are locked in. That's important. And even when a process starts, engage before the route is final. And that happened all too many times over the years when I was on council, is people would come in with plans. You know, these are major projects and here's the plans. This is what we're doing. And we were kind of just felt like we were just ticking off a box that they were meeting with us. That's not meaningful consultation. Before the budget leaves the room for the community priorities, before the public announcement creates pressure, if engagement happens only after the decision, the nation is being asked to react, not participate.
2: This is where co-development becomes real.
1: Yes, and co-development means sharing the pen on the problem, the process, the options, and the measures of success. It does not mean every party agrees on everything. It means each party has a meaningful influence and understands how decisions will be made.
2: What should be agreed on at the beginning?
1: Well, I think you start with the process agreement. I think that's important. And clear terms of reference. That's also really important. How you work together, your meeting frequencies, those types of things, how meetings are conducted, who facilitates them. You know, divine participating, you know, decision-making decision-making authority, information sharing, you know, things like confidentiality and timing, and how community input will be gathered. That's also an important part of what our conversation is about. You know, put the relationship architecture in place before the pressure rises.
2: Let's talk about free, prior, and informed consent. Those words are often repeated, but not always understood.
1: Yeah, at a practical level, free means without coercion or manipulation. Prior means sufficiently before authorization or activity, respecting the nation's own timelines. Informed means complete understanding in understandable information, and you know, not the huge legalese that happens oftentimes, including things like risks, alternatives, impacts, and uncertainties. You know, consent means consultation is directed towards agreement, not used as a performance after the outcome is predetermined.
2: An organization should obtain legal advice about their specific obligations while still focusing on the quality of the relationship.
1: Legal compliance can be a floor. Partnership asks a bigger question. What process will produce a decision people can stand behind?
2: And I'd say information quality really matters too.
1: Absolutely. Do not bury a community in technical documentation and call that informed participation. Provide plain language, summaries, maps, alternatives, risks, information, and times for independent review. Be honest and be honest about uncertainty. That's also part of this process. Create room for Indigenous knowledge keepers and also nation-led studies. The nation, you know, with the nation controlling how sensitive knowledge is accessed and used as well.
2: What about timelessness? Organizations often say the schedule cannot move.
1: Then the schedule was built without a partner. Community leadership has many responsibilities. Internal decision-making can involve council, hereditary or traditional leadership, technical teams, families, members, elders, and other processes. A respectful timeline is developed together for sure.
2: So a strong early question would be, what does your nation need in order to make an informed decision?
1: And then listen carefully to the answer.
2: You're listening to the Tawani Joseph Show, co-hosted by Cora Joseph. Today we're discussing developing successful partnerships with First Nations. We'll be back after the break. And now for some incredible Indigenous music.
0: Tawani and his guests will be right back after the break on The Journey Vancouver with more of the Tawani Joseph Show.
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2: Welcome back. We've talked about beginning with relationship, respecting rights and governance, and engaging early. Next, we turn to the capacity both partners need to turn good intentions into lasting results.
3: Partnerships require capacity. Sometimes that word is used as though it's the only, as though it's only the nation that needs to build it.
2: Yeah, that's an important point. A nation may need funding for technical experts, legal review, community meetings, data collection, travel, administration, and participation. That's not buying support. That's making meaningful participation possible. And that's also one of the key cornerstones of beginning of process. Because if you think about it, a nation does receive funding, you know, from the federal government for certain things like health and education, but they have to develop their own source revenue. So they're not built with, you know, a treasury board that they can go to for funding all the time. So you have to find ways for these new projects to be funded.
3: And the funding should come with clear, fair terms and without controlling the nation's conclusions.
2: Exactly. Independence matters, but other partners also need capacity. Does your executive team understand Indigenous rights and the history that shapes the relationship? Are staff trained in intellectual compliance and anti-racism? Can your project manager adapt to schedule? Can procurement include Indigenous businesses? Does your negotiator have authority, or do they have to return for approval on every point?
3: A partnership can stall when the people at the table are sincere but powerless.
2: But decisions matter. In a relationship, create an internal team that includes leadership, legal, operations, environmental, procurement, you know, human resources, of course, communications, which is really important, as you need. But also make one senior person accountable for commitments.
3: There's also community capacity that a project can help strengthen over time. Training, certification, apprenticeships, management experience, business growth, and community-owned assets.
2: Yes, but those priorities must come from the nation. Do not arrive with a generic training program and call it capacity building. Ask the long-term capabilities of the nation wants to develop and design around that.
3: Here's a scenario. A company promises jobs, but the position requires certifications that local members have not had the fair chance to obtain. What would a better approach look like?
2: Plan early, as we've talked about. Map future roles, co-design training with the nation, fund prerequisites, and then remove barriers such as transportation or equipment, create apprenticeships and mentorships, and track retention. Not only hires, include advancement into, you know, supervisory and leadership roles.
3: Something to remember is that capacity is not a side budget. It's a part of the partnership infrastructure.
2: Yeah, and when both sides are prepared, meetings become more productive, decisions are better informed, and commitments are more likely to last.
3: Let's move from process to outcomes. What should shared value include?
2: It depends on the nation and the opportunity, of course. It may include ownership or equity, revenue sharing, procurement, employment and training, of course, environmental stewardship and working on that together, cultural protection, infrastructure, you know, housing, community facilities, or support for language and youth priorities. The point is not to choose from the standard menu. The point is to co-design benefits that are meaningful, doable, and aligned with the nation's plans.
3: Long-term benefits are especially important. A short construction contract may create activity, but not necessarily lasting prosperity.
2: Yeah, and ask what remains after the project phase ends. Is there an asset? A profitable enterprise, trained people, stewardship capacity, data the nation owns, stronger governance, a pathway for the next generation even.
3: And verify businesses in a way that the nations recognize, rather than creating an outside definition that excludes community priorities.
2: Yeah, build the approach together.
3: Accountability is what turns commitments into confidence.
2: Yes, and every major commitment should have an owner, timeline, budget, measure, and reporting process that we've talked about earlier. Meet regularly, keep decision and commitment log as well. That's also important. Produce plain language reports. One of the things I learned very early on in my experience was elders wanted information, not all at once. They wanted it over a phased period of time. They wanted basically layered of information. So starting with the one pager, moving to a backgrounder, which is three or four pages, getting a question and answer sheet. And they wanted things on video as well. So video becomes a very important part of the plan.
3: Well, then let me ask you this. What should be measured beyond dollars?
2: I think relationship health. That's what I think about, you know, partnerships and decisions, timelines of information, resolution of concerns, you know, cultural, environmental outcomes, you know, whether leaders on both sides feel commitments are understood and honored. And that's one of the things that I think about a lot is when you're working together and you're co-designing things like, you know, international events like FIFA or Olympic Games or Juno Awards, when you're doing it together, there's a real part of it that everybody's connected. And when everybody's connected, they're speaking it not from messaging or not from spin, they're speaking about it from experience.
3: Well, here's a line that's really worth remembering. A partnership is not successful because an agreement was signed.
2: Yeah, it's successful when the agreement is lived. And, you know, I can count many times that I've worked on different projects like land codes, membership codes, worked in the community on economic development projects. And when people are living it, it's really a different experience because they're speaking about it from experience.
3: No long-term relationship is perfect. What happens when commitment is missed or discussion causes harm?
2: Well, the response matters. Don't become defensive. Don't minimize the concern or hide behind process. Listen, establish the facts, acknowledge the impact, apologize when appropriate, and then agree on a corrective action, responsibility, and timing, then follow through. And no project will always go perfect. No project ever goes to plan, but it's how you react to the situations that are before you and how you move through them together.
3: An apology is not an apology without changed behavior.
2: Well, I think, you know, and avoiding a difficult conversation usually makes the problem larger, from my experience. Strong partnerships create a pathway for concerns before a crisis, operational contacts, leadership, escalation, facilitate discussion. And I think about it, you know, if you've built understanding, you know, the first part is, you know, to kind of take the step to want to work together. And then once you start build understanding, you're going to have tough conversations. And sometimes things don't go perfectly. But what I found is that

0: But there was a process that we went through for probably about 3 years that we were working together. I was meeting with all the different functional areas. There's usually about 80 functional areas in any kind of major event like that, 60 to 80. And we had to make some really important decisions on things. And, you know, part of it was the torch relay that was moving through Vancouver Island and then, you know, going through Six Nations and Tiatanaga. And there was some, you know, difficult decisions that needed to be made. And I had to jump on a plane and I had to go back into Akwesasne and Six Nations and Tiatanaga and work with the communities there. They're in Akwesasne as well. They're the most important. And I remember, you know, Alan Morris carrying the torch in Akwesasne. It was amazing for him to do that. And 500 people and youth and elders that were in front of the school there. And we worked together, though, with the organizing committee, with the community. We were able to find some solutions to allow that to happen within their community. And when you do that, that was kind of one of the moments that I said, oh man, we really did make it. And we really were in a partnership position with an organizing committee, with the International Olympic Committee. And that was one of the situations that I remember clearly that really helped us move through. And that's, again, you know, the tough conversations had to happen, but we also had to find solutions. And it was because we had that underpinning of respect and understanding.
1: Well, here's a question from, you know, not on the people partnering with or companies partnering with the nations, but on the nation side itself. When you're juggling 60 to 80 functional areas during the Olympic Games, how do you manage that?
0: It's really about coming up with clear plans. If you're able to come up with clear plans, and what I had to do was spend some time actually learning about how to plan Olympic Games. It's not like there's a school you can go to for that. And once I understood all the key elements and functional areas within planning, and functional areas include things like transportation, venue construction, they include opening, closing ceremonies, they include cultural Olympiads, you know, those types of things. Once I understood those, then I was able to see how Indigenous peoples from right across this country could work together within that framework. So once you understand the framework, then you can make your plans. So we planned a pavilion, which we had over 300,000 visitors, and we had First Nations, Inuit, and Métis performers, cultural sharers, and many others that were at our pavilion in downtown Vancouver. And then we participated with over 300 youth in the opening ceremonies, and we did many other things. So 200 initiatives, Koru, that we were able to accomplish because of over 90 partners that we had. And about 40 of them were Indigenous partners, 45, and about, you know, 45 or so were non-Indigenous from companies like NBC, Rona, Please Mom, Aritzia. So we were able to partner with all of them, but it was because we had a clear plan and a clear brand promise.
1: You know, actually, now that we're on the topic, could you go into a little more detail about the Olympic Games? Because I think that's almost like a perfect example of what we're talking about today.
0: Well, it started with an invitation. The invitation was from a group that was kind of developing the concept around a bid. And they invited Chief Joe Mathias from our nation, Chattokonam, to actually come to the first meeting. And that was the beginning. And I always say, had it been not for that invitation and starting early, as we've talked about, we might have not been in this situation right now. And as the bid corporation kind of went through the process to develop a bid, and you're in competition against the rest of the world, you know, to host the Olympic Games, what the bid corporation did was work with each of the Foros First Nations, Lillooet, Musqueam, Squamish, and Tsleil-Waututh, to develop memorandums of understanding with them. And then when I came in after the games were awarded through Chief Gibby Jacob, who asked me to move forward with the Foros First Nations concept, then that was the start of it. So we did a protocol agreement with the Foros First Nations. And then I had the pleasure and honor of traveling to every province and territory and signing agreements with First Nations, Inuit, and Métis from right across this country, which included like the First Nations Summit in BC, Treaty 678 in Alberta, FSIN in Saskatchewan, Assembly of Manitoba Chiefs, Chiefs of Ontario, Grand Council of the Cree in Quebec, Atlantic Policy Congress, the Dene Nation, Northwest Territories, Council for Yukon First Nations, the Inuit Tipperary Kanatami, the Assembly of First Nations, the Métis National Council, and local nations like, you know, Sechelt, as well as Chiactin and Tawasin as well. So that was really exactly what we've talked about. It's that model. So it was, there's three things that I focused in on, and I kind of, we model that in our work every day now. It's the you know,

0: the courage starts with an invitation to dream big and then build understanding, which will lead to your partnership.
1: And, you know, I think something that really went right with the Olympics was legacy. You know, you look around all these nations and you can still see remnants of the 2010 Olympic Winter Games.
0: Yeah, and I think the MSTs we've done in previous episodes, Musqueam, Squamish, and Tsleil-Waututh, the Development Corporation, was really one of those legacies. And they're doing, you know, hundreds of millions, if not billions of dollars over the next 20, 30 years in development and become major players in the development world. And that's one of the legacies from the 2010 Olympic and Paralympic Winter Games.
1: I'm Cora Joseph. Until next time, keep building relationships that leave a strong path for those who come after us.
0: And now for some incredible Indigenous music.
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0: I believe there are people who are alcoholics. They're out on the streets. They're out in the bars. They're passing out in the gutters and the alleys. But that time I didn't think I was an alcoholic because I held a job. I was taking care of my family. The only time I drank was behind my own closed doors. People didn't know I was drinking.
1: Stai Gute! Welcome, my friends, to The Storyteller, where you'll find First Nations people from across Native North America who are following Jesus Christ without reservation. Today, we'll hear from a gal who grew up with alcoholic parents and was deeply wounded because of it. As an adult, she also turned to the bottle. Join us for part one of Jeannie's story as she describes what life was like before she met Christ.
0: My name is Jeannie Dennis. I'm a member of the Omaha Tribe of Nebraska and also the Hopi Tribe of Northern Arizona. I'm 58 years old and I was born in Phoenix, Arizona. I think my story starts when I was a little girl. When I take myself back to my childhood, I came from a very bad home. I came from an alcoholic home. My parents were alcoholics. We always had people in there drinking. There's many things going on in that home. As a child, I was sexually and physically abused in that home. It was a very hard place to live because I never knew what condition I would find my parents. I never knew when my mother would be drunk. I couldn't take friends over there. I was always embarrassed because they would be drinking. And many times we had people coming in and out of our house. They were strangers. And I've been approached by men that my stepfather brought over. And many times I would just run outside the house and I would sit outside under the bushes till they left or till they all passed out or something. And also during that time, I had a Omaha grandmother that lived in our home, and she more or less raised me because my parents were not able to. They were alcoholics. My grandmother knew the Lord in her later years. One of the things that she did share with me was Jesus Christ. But I think at that time I was too young to really understand, but I do remember her reading the Bible to me, sharing scripture with me, singing songs. She loved the old hymns. One of her favorite hymns was "Shall We Gather at the River," and I still remember that. But when my grandmother died, I think I was 11 years old when she died. I didn't have anybody else in my home to protect me. I married when I was 18 years old. But I really didn't know much about relationships, so unfortunately I married a man who was also very violent, a man who drank a lot. And, you know, before I married this man, I'd already had a child. So when I went into this marriage, I had a year-old son. I had two more children by my husband. And I was a very young mother. I had three young children. But I lived through that marriage. I did the best I could to raise my children, to be a good wife. At that time, I didn't partake of alcohol. I wasn't into drinking. I just tried to take care of my family. But it took many beatings from my first husband. Many beatings until I finally divorced my husband and I left with three children. I didn't have any skills. I'd only graduated from high school. I didn't know how I was going to support my children. But I did have my own father who had been divorced from my mother for a long time. He took my children and I in. I had a very, very low self-esteem about myself. I didn't think very much of myself. I didn't think I was worth anything. And this is how I lived my life. Because of this, I found my way into the bottle. I found my way into alcohol. I abused alcohol. And I let alcohol really get a hold of me. I believe, though, you know, at this time that the Lord was watching over me. Because I was able to go to school. I went to Haskell Indian Junior College in Lawrence, Kansas. I took my children with me. At that time, I was trying to go to classes. I had my oldest child, and then I had two in diapers. But I was able to finish my schooling there. I finished in 2 years. I got an AA degree in business management. And from that, I was able to get a job with the federal government, Bureau of Indian Affairs. With that job, I was able to support my children. I started my career with the Bureau of Indian Affairs in 1975, the year I graduated from Haskell. I got no child support. All that we had was what I earned. I lived in Lawrence, Kansas for quite a few years. I worked for the college there, and I worked for Indian Health Service. And during that time, I continued drinking. I was a young mother. And there were times when I wasn't a very good mother. I found ways. I wanted to go out. I wanted to have fun. But I also knew I needed to take care of my children. I left Lawrence, Kansas, and I moved on to Portland, Oregon, where I was still working for the government. I got a promotion. You know, I was on my way to being an alcoholic, though, you know. I believe there are people who are alcoholics. They're out on the streets. They're out in the bars. They're passing out in the gutters and the alleys. But that time I didn't think I was an alcoholic because I held a job. I was taking care of my family. And the only time I drank was behind my own closed doors. People didn't know I was drinking. As many nights that I would drink until I passed out. I always managed to get up in the morning though and go to work. I don't know if people ever knew that I was drinking. I think I was able to mask it pretty well. But I went to work. I did well in my job. I moved up in my jobs. But because I didn't have any family in Portland, Oregon, I was lonesome, and I decided it was time to come back to Arizona where I did have family. And coming back to Arizona, you know, I continued drinking. I went through, I found a job in Arizona, northern Arizona. I was paid well. I had many benefits, and my children were, they were clothed, they were housed. And again, I believe the Lord was still watching over us. I went on this way many years, and I drank. Sometimes I would drink myself so that I could sleep, that I didn't have to feel the pain of feeling like I was nothing. A number of years later, when my children were getting older, I moved to Flagstaff, Arizona. And that's where I met my husband now, Harlan. We met in a bar. But, you know, I think the Lord, too, he still had his plans. He put two unlovable people together. At the time I met my husband, he was an alcoholic. I believe he was the street alcoholic, though. He would hang out in the bars. He would go out to the reservation and drink. And so many times I couldn't understand what I saw in him. Because he would take my car for weekends at a time. He would disappear and he would go out to the reservation, pick up other girlfriends. days at a time, and I'd have to go find my car, and I'd end up bringing him back. Many times he would leave me and go out with other women. Then he would come back, and I'd always take him back. But I do believe that I was the kind of person I needed to take care of somebody. And Harlan needed somebody to take care of him, so we seemed to fit together. It was a couple of years we were together before we finally got married, and I still to this day can't remember who proposed to who, but we ended up getting married in Las Vegas, Nevada. For a marriage ceremony, I think it took all of 10 minutes. It was a quickie wedding, but we were married and moved to northwestern Arizona, where I had another job with the government. And all during this time, my husband continued to drink. I continued to drink. But again, I didn't think I was an alcoholic because I kept my drinking at home. I kept it under wraps. Nobody ever saw me out. If it was, it was down the road, a little country bar that was very quiet. My husband would go the opposite direction up to the nearest reservation. He would get lost on weekends. When he didn't show up Friday evening on his paydays, I knew he was gone. And most times he would spend his paycheck up there. And there were women, there were other friends that he drank with. I quit looking for him. I decided I didn't want to do that anymore. And one time he asked me, "Why aren't you looking for me?" And I just told him, I said, "You know where you live." But I know there were women that he was involved with. And during that time, he was involved in several auto accidents, and both times he was nearly killed. All the while he was drunk while he was in the vehicle. But our drinking just continued. Harlan continued to drink. He continued to run around. I continued to drink. And I think all this time I was feeling like the martyr. I was the poor one. I was the one that was being put upon. Poor me. As our drinking continued, it got to a point where I finally, even being an alcoholic, I realized that I didn't want to put up with Harlan anymore.
1: Sounds pretty miserable, doesn't it? Maybe you know someone who's an alcoholic. Maybe it's you. We hope that you'll tune in for the rest of Jeannie's story as she shares how God delivered both her and Harlan. My friend, there is real hope for anyone who will humble themselves and turn to God. He tells us in the Bible in 2 Corinthians 5:17, "Therefore, if anyone is in Christ, he is a new creation. The old things have passed away. Behold, all things have become new." Are you in Christ? Have you put your trust in Jesus yet? Why not today? He can forgive you, heal you, and give you power to change. Want to know more? Write to us at The Storyteller, P.O. 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Thanks for listening. And remember, the greatest story took place at the cross. For the wages of sin is death, but the gift of God is eternal life through Jesus Christ our Lord. 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
7: Hi, I'm Christine Genier. Welcome to Words and Culture, the Athabascan episodes. And when I'm not talking or thinking about language, I'm usually talking or thinking about music. When you think about everything that helps to build societies, not what you think of them, rather the existence of them. You can hear the music behind the pillars. Church, politics, war, love. Because when we are unable to speak our truth, our history, that is when we sing it. Often you will find our histories in song as much as you will find them in text. Danke, our way, the way of the people, songs have marked important events and told stories. They are gifted between clans and families. In 2017, the documentary Rumble, The Indians Who Rocked the World, gave us an insight into the impact that the Indigenous voice has had on rock music. Indigenous people are all over music, and music is all over our people. One of our common threads is that drum beat, because when what we have to say is too hard to put into writing, too heavy to handle for some, too illegal, or maybe just too big, we put it into song. In the Yukon, our singing talent brings us incredible joy and big love. In this series, we've ended the episodes with a celebration of Indigenous song, and the Athabascan episodes celebrate Yukon artists such as Diet and the Love Soldiers, Vision Quest, Jeremy Parkin, Jerry Alfred, Boyd Benjamin, and Bria Rose. The first time I heard Bria Rose sing was at the fashion show at the 2021 Attica Cultural Festival. Her powerful voice and confident stance struck me and brought a swell of pride to an already incredible evening. Since that night, I've seen Bria Rose performing at many events and see her name all over. She writes and sings many of her own songs, but she also knows her audience. She brings that country twang that is popular on Northern airwaves. A little bit of the Judds, a little bit of Waylon, you know what I mean. Now, Bria Rose is Tahltan. And if you look at the new maps of where our languages are, you'll see that the Tahltan people are situated predominantly in what is now known as British Columbia. However, as I've said a few times on this cast, and I will probably say a few times more, those are not our borders. Tahltan is an Athabascan language, and they are our relations. I got to see Bria Rose recently performing at an event called Whitehorse Connects, a monthly gathering in Whitehorse offering services, meals, and company to those in need. Bria was performing some music over the lunch hour, and I asked her to share some of her story with Words and Culture. I'm so glad I did, because what an incredible conversation with a wonderful person.
8: The Nathotia Bria Rose Ushia Koth Keith Didinake Ushia Chiona Itzdatsei. Good day, my name is Bria Rose, and my Tahltan name is Northwind Blowing, and I'm from the Wolf Clan, and I am from Dees Lake, which is in right in the triangle of the Tahltan territory. I grew up there most of my life. I moved back there a couple years ago to try and make it back in the hometown for a bit, and now I'm here in Whitehorse, so not too far, so go visit, and yeah.
7: You introduced yourself in language. Are you learning it? Are you speaking Tahltan?
8: I was fortunate to learn a lot in school. We had it in elementary, I remember growing up, so I had like the basic things that I'll just never forget, and my dad would also speak it around, but and not like only just words that will always stick with me. I know of quite a few animals and stuff, but they just launched our Tahltan dictionary online, so now we can all access. It's so awesome! It's so cool.
7: Would someone just Google that? Taltan Dictionary?
8: Taltan Dictionary. You can type in words, and it's forever. They're still working on it, but I want to give a huge thanks to all the speakers and all of the everybody who made that happen. My friend Haley and TCG for really putting time and effort into getting that recorded and able to, I can search a word, and it's helped me write songs, and it's helped me since it's just gotten live in the last year. So I'm so stoked, because I was like going through old school books just to make a song. Recently I did the Jenny House artist residency here along the riverbank in town, and I had to, the dictionary wasn't live yet, so I definitely went and had to go through some books and old stuff that I found and cross-check it with some speakers and then create the song. And so it's the best that it's out. It's a huge step forward for our nation and for our language. So
1: how does it feel? What are the different feelings you have soul-wise performing in English versus performing a song you wrote in Taltan?
8: I think, like, it definitely feels more sacred. I haven't brought out my work. Like, I only have written two songs so far, and I've only shared them very seldomly over the last year since I created them. One was at the story time that the Yukon Aboriginal Women's Circle is putting on, which was an amazing experience. I can't wait to go back. They're going to have a couple more before they take a break for the summer, and it's like a relief, and it's kind of sad. I feel like I need to do a lot more. Yeah. Even though I'm a pretty extroverted person, I also know there's been times in my life it's very hard to break into the shell when you're in a room where everybody else is doing cool things, you know? And so you're just like, I want to get there. And sometimes I just need a little pat on the back and a little silence from everybody else to be able to share.
1: Yeah. Yes. Speaking of that silence, it feels like we've come out of almost a desert when it comes to recognition and validation of Indigenous creatives. And then in the last couple of years, it was just like, oh, hello, you all exist. And yes, we do. And we're very talented. if I may say so, not a lot of humility in that statement, but we don't really have room for humility in that right now, because it has been late coming, that validation and that recognition. Do you know that shift I'm talking about?
8: Oh, I understand. I feel like it's like this, like, finally this, like, it's like hope, and it's a bit like fire. And I think

0: I brought my guitar and my skin drum. Depending on which way we want to go, I have also been a bit self-taught and then took a little bit of lesson and took a long time to kind of get a wrap around the instrument and making music with it. But I am still in lessons. I feel like I still want to learn a lot, and I still, because I don't have, the people want to speak in numbers and music, and I don't have that quite yet. I know the letters. I know it's a journey, and I'm it's really stoked to be on it. Drum's a little teeny. I'll make it through. Okay, I got a little hair dryer. Let me just hit this quick.
1: You use a hairdryer to warm your drum. That's
0: Yeah,
1: cool.
0: yeah. So it's I was in Tailtown dancing growing up. We would travel with our drums, and we learned some tricks you gotta take. You don't always get a fire, or we would have an oven. We'd go turn that oven up, open the oven, and do that. And then if we finally realize to stop wasting time.
2: Stop wasting
0: We waste
2: time
0: enough
2: using
0: time.
2: Your
0: We do. It's like, oh my God, it takes all so long to get the chickens in a row, and we finally figured out the hair dryer works the best. Oh, much better.
1: Ooh, yes.
0: Sometimes, depending on the drum, it takes a little longer. I find with the bigger drums, the wider ring drums, they take a bit more time, and especially if they're changing through the temperatures, if you're loading stuff in and out, they really don't like the cold. But they're so strong that you just take some heat to it, and the air is a more even distribution. Remembering the oven days, man, that took forever.
2: You're like traditional way.
0: Yeah, fire works better than oven.
2: Yeah.
0: This song is based off the theme "The Fire Within," and there's some English and some Tailtan, and the Tailtan part says, "No rain, no blue. You will light the fire, fire girl. You will sing, you will love. You will light the fire, fire girl."

0: Shoet E. It is something else to be able to watch in real time the return of the public demonstrations of our power. Thank you, Shoni-san. What would you have liked to have seen in your community growing up to support the arts and culture aspect of culture and language revitalization?
1: You know, I think there's stuff I wish there was now, and maybe that I wish maybe when I was growing up, but I think like now is more needed than before. I felt like we were strong and trying with what we had. And you know, our teachers did very good, like our, cause their teachers taught them, like they'd hit us with the drumstick and get your feet in the right spot. And it was serious. If we wanted to go travel, if we wanted to go out of the community and dance and take us there and money from the dance to take us there, which was like going out of DC, like, was just like, woo, you know? So we worked hard, and I felt like we really heeded what was said. But the numbers are so low. You know, it's really, when I seen the Dakota Kwan for the first time, I was just bawling. It was just so beautiful, and it was so like organized together, and everything, you know, they really want to be there. And I was like, oh, that fire. And I don't know what would have changed that, but I do know, like, everybody eventually does, at least for a little bit, even if they go back, you know, has left the territory for whatever it may be, in groceries or medical or whatever. But I think when they see kids or people their other age, you know, or their same age, and they know music stuff, I think just knowing more about general music helps us build our culture. Like when I picked up the guitar, I found more interest in the drum because it was something about, I think, the duality of like either knowing both or being able to, like, I can keep a beat and a rhythm or something like that. But now I see it coming back in, and I love that. It's funny, something that I found about northern towns when I went to Old Crow is that the youth, like the parents, are good at keeping the classics going. Like in the city, it's all Justin Bieber or whatever. But like there's a lot of like metalheads and stuff in East Lake. When I went, like I was like really surprised. Like we're good at recognizing good classic
2: music. Good, and classic, it's either music, like the classic metal, classic rock, or classic country, eh?
1: And honky-tonk heroes. It comes through. Waylon Jennings is a huge part of our just like our Tel-Tan culture. Like everybody knows, and everybody knows when Rocky's gonna play, we're gonna get some Run Simon Run, you know.
0: Well, let's take a break and listen to some music. Jerry Alfred is a Northern Dishonee musician. He received a Juno Award for his recording of Etsy Shone back in 1996, when the category was called Aboriginal Recording of the Year. From that album, this is Sala.
3: NWT, they say, Sala. It's my brother-in-law. He does things fast, like when you go walking, it's hard to keep up with him. You walk all you can, but he's already going the distance, and he's back at home drinking tea while you're halfway out on the line.

0: That was Jerry Alfred and the Medicine Beat with Sala, one of my favorite songs from Jerry Alfred. Every time I hear it, I recall driving into Quanlin, what we call Whitehorse, on a sunny winter day. You know, just past the darkness, when it's still deep winter, but the sun is out, bouncing off the snow. I was coming in on the south access, driving along Chuni Kwan, the Yukon River, when that song came on the radio. Shone FM, our beloved indigenous radio in the Yukon, celebrating 40 years this year. Now, when I hear Sala, it evokes that picture and my love of living in the north. I'm speaking with up-and-coming musician and language learner Bria Rose. Bria is from the Tahltan Nation and is speaking to us about singing, music, community, and how her Tahltan language keeps her connected to all three.
1: You're well on your way to establishing yourself as a well-known musician in Northwest Canada, probably beyond that now as well. So when you say you're just learning, I mean, let's not dismiss that. We've seen you really take that stage and take it well over the last couple of years. When did you start performing?
2: I mean, I remember my first performance as, what's his name? Not Humpty Dumpty, but the snowman, Frosty the Snowman, when I was, and I fought for that role. I remember it was like a class vote and the guy got it and I made a huge tantrum and I ended up giving the role. So that was my first, that was in Deesa Lake at however many years old, where my dad's long john stuffed with pillows, my butt dragging to the floor. And I wanted it so bad, but, I on and off had a couple basically open mic performances after I lived in Edmonton and after I lived in Smithers for a bit. I ran the open mic night at the Smithers Bulkley Valley Brewery for a while, which was really awesome and really helped me interact with other artists and grow my own repertoire, because if it was slow, I got to just play. And now my first performance in Whitehorse was for the Tahltan Strong Benefit concert after the big fire that burned a lot of our Telegraph Creek to the ground. So they had a big, huge fundraiser here in Whitehorse, and I wrote a song about the fire, and I got to come and sing it and help raise money for our people who lost their homes. So that was my first time performing in Whitehorse, and ever since then, I think I've done over 100 performances since April 22. 2022, in and around the territory and in BC and a couple in Alberta as well.
1: I want to ask you, can you teach me a phrase or a couple of words in Tahltan?
2: Yeah, you said you were wolf as well, right?
3: I'm a woman of the wolf clan.
2: Chiona etztatse'i. Chiona etztatse'i. It means I'm wolf clan.
3: Chiona
2: Etztatse'i. Yeah.
3: Chiona etztatse'i.
2: Yeah.
3: I'm a wolf clan woman.
2: Yeah, perfect. Yeah. And another one. What time of day are we at right now?
3: 1:58.
2: Well, we're in afternoon still. So the Nath Hotia. The Nath?
3: The Nath
2: Hotia.
3: Hotia.
2: Good day.
3: Good day. Shronithan.
2: Shronithan.
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2: You can find Bria Rose music on briarosemusic.com or Bria Rose music on Instagram, Bria Rose music on Facebook. Yeah, check it out. Like us, follow us. We not only do we have this new debut EP coming up, Sprout, which are collections of songs that I've written anywhere between 10 and 5 years ago. So they're kind of older songs of mine. But we have new music on the way after that, and we're going on tour soon. So follow on Instagram or Facebook or the website, and we'll have all our shows up on there. And ways to come and jam. And we're available for booking, so if you're interested in bringing a little Bria Rose thorns to your party, let me know. I'm happy to come and oblige and bring a little flame of life.
0: All All right, then, let's let Bria Rose take us out. This is Seasons.

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So much older than the day before. 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

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Different junk man, different junk. 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

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Spoils of war are spoils of war, says Junkman, owner of the junk. 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Down with bosses, no more bosses.

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2: Blue before sunrise, with tears in my eyes. 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

0: Grand Funk Railroad, we're an American band that's kicking off a brand new work week right here on your morning journey. And every time I hear that title now, I wonder, if they cross the border, do they have to pay tariffs on the way in? I guess that just depends on how much cowbell they're importing. I'm Ian Cousins, Uncle Trent here, and if Monday showed up a little faster than you were ready for, don't worry. We got 4 hours to ease into this together. Coming up this morning, our conversation starter is all about making peace with something small. Not some giant life-changing moment, just a little grudge or irritation you finally decided wasn't worth carrying anymore. And later on, the morning buzz, because September 21st has somehow become its own little holiday thanks to one song that refuses to leave the building. We got music, stories, a few laughs, and a whole lot of show ahead. Stay right here with Uncle Trent for the next 4 hours on your morning journey.
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0: Now your Journey FM weather forecast for the Coast Salish regions. For the Lower Mainland, mainly sunny today, fog patches dissipating this morning, and a high of 20. Increasing cloudiness this evening and a low of 11 overnight. Tuesday, cloudy, becoming a mix of sun and cloud in the afternoon and a high of 19. For the Gulf Islands, Nanaimo, and Cowichan Valley regional districts, a mix of sun and cloud today, fog patches dissipating this morning and a high of 21. A few clouds this evening, increasing cloudiness overnight and a low of 11. Mainly cloudy Tuesday, clearing near noon and a high of 19. 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

guys feel funky tonight? It's an old Memphis song. Old Memphis song.

0: Trying to live, that's Bob Seger right here on your morning journey. And cousins, I'm pretty sure that's what we're all just trying to do, right? We're just all trying to live. Happy Monday, cousins. And in case you didn't know, today is the UN's International Day of Peace. Now, I'm not talking about world peace here. I'm maybe talking about the smaller stuff. The neighbor you finally started waving back to instead of hiding behind the mailbox. Or the sibling you quietly stopped keeping score with. Or maybe it's that old grudge that you finally let go of just because you were tired of carrying it around. Nobody gives you a medal for that. Nobody even has to notice, but something in you gets a little lighter and it stays lighter. So this morning, tell me, what's the one small piece you finally made with somebody or something that you never actually announced to anybody? Do us a favor, cousin. Head on over to Insta, go to Facebook, drop a comment, tell us about it. Let's keep the conversation going.
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0: I'm a steady rolling man. That's George Thurgood and the Destroyers right here on 106.3 CAJNY. And cousins, this is exactly why I love hearing George dig into old blues. The song goes back to Robert Johnson, recorded back in 1937, but Thurgood didn't just copy Johnson's record. He said the arrangement came from hearing Muddy Waters use the same kind of riff on another Johnson song, Walkin' Blues. George kept playing that riff over and over until he realized Johnson's Steady Rollin' Man fit right on top of it. That's the blues in a nutshell. Nobody owns the road but themselves. One player hears another track, carries the language forward, changes the amp, turns up the attack, and suddenly a song born in the Delta is stomping through a rock station decades later. That's what I hear in Thurgood, not somebody polishing up an old museum piece. He's reminding you the blues was alive before he got there, and his job was to keep it moving forward.
1: You can leave me behind. Trust me, I'll only hold you back. I'll be parked right here, waiting for you, while you let loose on the dance floor. Because as much as you hate to leave me for a night, I'd love to see you in the morning even more. Thanks for leaving me. Have a good time, buddy.
2: Leave your car behind. Impaired driving ends here. Mad Canada.
0: Now your Journey FM weather forecast for the Coast Salish regions. For the Lower Mainland, fog patches dissipating this morning, then mainly sunny and a high of 20. Increasing cloudiness this afternoon and this evening, and then a low of 11. Cloudy on Tuesday, becoming a mix of sun and cloud in the afternoon, and a high of 19. For the Gulf Islands, Nanaimo and Cowichan Valley regional districts, fog patches dissipating this morning, then a mix of sun and cloud, and a high of 21. A few clouds this afternoon, and increasing cloudiness overnight, a low of 11. On Tuesday, mainly cloudy, clearing near noon, and a high of 19. 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

0: Burning down the house. That's the Talking Heads wrapping up hour one of your morning journey. And before anybody actually starts burning down the house, here's a cheaper idea. Get the kids out of it for a little while. Tonight, Richmond Public Library's Brighouse branch has a free family story time from 7:30 to 8. Songs, stories, and rhymes for the little ones. No tickets, no registrations. All you got to do is drop in. I love events like this because family time doesn't always have to be some big production. Sometimes it's just 30 minutes together, a couple stories, maybe a song or two, and everybody comes home a little happier than when they left. Our two cousins coming up, so is your morning buzz, because September 21st has somehow become its own little holiday thanks to one unforgettable song. Stay with me, lots of show left to go here on your morning journey.
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0: hour two of your morning journey with Lola and Cousins. If your phone starts singing Earth, Wind, and Fire before the coffee's finished this morning, relax. The internet's not broken. It's September 21st. That date has basically become an annual little online holiday because of September. Every year, the song comes roaring back through videos, reels, and people dancing in kitchens who definitely were not dancing 5 seconds earlier. This year, Disney is leaning all the way in on Guardians of the Galaxy Cosmic Rewind at Epcot. The ride normally picks from 6 different songs. Today, nope, every single ride all day long gets September. And I kind of love that. A record released in 1978 is still strong enough to take over an entire day on the internet and apparently even a roller coaster. That isn't nostalgia sitting in a box, that's a song still doing its job. So if it gets stuck in your head today, don't fight it. You were warned. That's your morning buzz right here on Journey.
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0: 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For the Lower Mainland, mainly sunny today, fog patches dissipating this morning, and a high of 20. Increasing cloudiness this evening and a low of 11 overnight. Tuesday, cloudy, becoming a mix of sun and cloud in the afternoon and a high of 19. For the Gulf Islands, Nanaimo, and Cowichan Valley regional districts, a mix of sun and cloud today, fog patches dissipating this morning and a high of 21. A few clouds this evening, increasing cloudiness overnight and a low of 11. Mainly cloudy Tuesday, clearing near noon and a high of 19. 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

0: Eddie Money, two tickets to paradise right here on CJNY. And Cousins, I might know where those two tickets are going. The Toronto Raptors are coming to Vancouver October 10th to take on the LA Clippers, and we want to send somebody who's doing a little good in their community. Okay, here's the deal. Get off the bench and make an assist. 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Whatever that assist looks like in your world, do something that makes your corner of the community just a little stronger. Then snap a photo and send it to us at cjnyfm.ca. You got until September the 25th to shoot your shot, and September 28th, right here on The Morning Journey, we're going to announce who's heading to the game. Because two tickets to paradise? This time, paradise might be courtside in Vancouver. And Cousins, Raptors and Clippers? That one's a barn burner.
1: When a child is in the hospital, visitors come to say hello. And when visiting hours are over, they leave. But family does whatever it takes to stay. At Ronald McDonald House, we believe families shouldn't have to fight alone. So we make sure they have everything they need, with a community of support, warm meals, and a place to rest. Because when a child is sick, family stays, and Ronald McDonald House stays with them.
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0: That was the Eagles right here on Journey. That was Take It to the Limit. And the voice you heard on that song wasn't Don Henley or Glenn Frey. That's Randy Meisner, the bass player. And Meisner started the song himself, then Henley and Frey helped him finish it for One of These Nights. It became the only Eagles A-side with Randy singing lead. It climbed to number 4 in the US, and Glenn Frey later remembered it as the band's first single to sell a million copies. But listen to what Randy is being asked to do at the end of the record. Those high notes became his signature and a real challenge every night on stage. Fans waited for them. Meisner himself said they were tough and he worried about hitting those notes each and every night. Being a bass player myself, there's something really deadly about that. The quiet bass player gets one song, steps out front, and absolutely owns the room.
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0: 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For the Lower Mainland, fog patches dissipating this morning, then mainly sunny and a high of 20. Increasing cloudiness this afternoon and this evening, and then a low of 11. Cloudy on Tuesday, becoming a mix of sun and cloud in the afternoon, and a high of 19. For the Gulf Islands, Nanaimo, and Cowichan Valley regional districts, fog patches dissipating this morning, then a mix of sun and cloud, and a high of 21. A few clouds this afternoon, and increasing cloudiness overnight, a low of 11. On Tuesday, mainly cloudy, clearing near noon, and a high of 19. For up-to-date weather anytime, check out cjnyfm.ca. 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

0: That was Deep Purple, Smoke on the Water, right here on your morning journey. And if you're heading out this morning, cousins, the good news is there's no smoke on the water, but there's still a few things on the road that can slow you down. In Vancouver, the big one is still the Broadway subway work. West Broadway is closed to vehicle traffic between Alberta and Cambie, and buses are running over on 8th instead. So if Broadway is part of your routine, don't let muscle memory take the wheel. Because there's absolutely nothing worse with driving along, you know, minding your own business, forgetting about something going on in construction, and then adding an extra 20 minutes to your commute. And if you're ever in doubt or second-guessing yourself, cousins, just go to vancouver.ca for more updates. And you know what, cousins? We've got your uncle teaching coming up in hour three. So there's still a lot of show left here to go. Don't go anywhere. Keep it locked on Journey.
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0: White Room, that was Cream, kicking off hour three right here on your morning journey. All right, cousins, gather around your radio. It's time for today's uncle teaching. Sometimes it shows up as silence. You stop rehearsing the argument in the shower. You stop composing the text you were never actually going to send. Maybe it's letting your brother or sister win a point you both know you were right about, just because winning stopped being worth it. Maybe it's forgetting about who paid more in gas on the last band trip. We tend to think peace needs an apology, a hug, some kind of ceremony, two people sitting down and saying all the right things out loud. In my experience, most of the time, it's just you, alone, deciding you're done carrying something. Nobody else has to know what happened, and honestly, most of the time, nobody does. Today's the actual UN International Day of Peace, if you didn't know. But you don't need the UN's permission or anybody else's to make today a day of peace of your own.
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0: That's Phil Collins right here on CJNY. Take Me Home and Cousins. I've always thought that title sounds like one of the safest things a person can say. Take me home. Usually that means comfort. Your own chair, your own bed, people who know you. But Collins wrote this one from the point of view of somebody inside a mental institution, inspired in part by One Flew Over the Cuckoo's Nest. And once you know that, those three words change completely. Take me home isn't somebody wrapping up the day anymore. It's somebody asking to get back to a place where they still feel like themselves. And listen to how huge Collins makes that record around that voice. Drum machines, layers, Sting, Peter Gabriel, Helen Terry in the background, all that sound, and somehow the person in the middle still feels alone. And that's the heart of it for me. Sometimes the biggest sounding songs are carrying the quietest plea.
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0: Now your Journey FM weather forecast for the Coast Salish regions. For the Lower Mainland, mainly sunny today, fog patches dissipating this morning, and a high of 20. Increasing cloudiness this evening and a low of 11 overnight. Tuesday, cloudy, becoming a mix of sun and cloud in the afternoon and a high of 19. For the Gulf Islands, Nanaimo, and Cowichan Valley regional districts, a mix of sun and cloud today, fog patches dissipating this morning and a high of 21. A few clouds this evening, increasing cloudiness overnight and a low of 11. Mainly cloudy Tuesday, clearing near noon and a high of 19. For up-to-date weather anytime, check out cjnyfm.ca or get

0: Magic, that's the cars right here on your morning journey. All right, cousins, it's time to find out
1: what happened on this day in music history.
0: On this day in 1968, Jeannie C. Riley's Harper Valley PTA hit number one on the Billboard Hot 100 for its 1 week at the top. On this day in 1971, BBC Two aired the first episode of The Old Grey Whistle Test, which became a landmark home for album-oriented rock, folk, soul, reggae, and other non-mainstream music. On this day in 1974, Bachman Turner Overdrive's You Ain't Seen Nothing Yet debuted at number 65 on the Billboard Hot 100. 7 weeks later, it reached number one. On this day in 1993, Radiohead released their debut single, Creep. And finally, on this day in 1993, Nirvana released In Utero, their third and final studio album. It debuted at number one on the Billboard 200.
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0: For those about to rock, that's AC/DC closing out hour three of your morning journey. And cousins, for those about to rock tonight, apparently pajamas are perfectly acceptable attire. Surrey Libraries has a pajama story time with Duplo tonight at the Semiamu branch from 6:30 to 7:30. You can bring the kids in their jammies, settle in for some songs, stories, and rhymes, and then they get some time to build and play with Duplo afterwards. It's a drop-in, no registration required, and I like it for a Monday night. Nothing complicated. Nobody has to dress up. Nobody has to spend a bunch of money. Just get the kids into their pajamas, get them out of the house for an hour, and let somebody else do the storytelling. Hour four is coming up, cousins, and we'll be finding out all about BC Culture Days, what's happening, who it's for, and why it matters. So stick around. One more hour left to go right here on your morning journey.
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0: Now your Journey FM weather forecast for the Coast Salish regions. For the Lower Mainland, fog patches dissipating this morning, then mainly sunny and a high of 20. Increasing cloudiness this afternoon and this evening, and then a low of 11. Cloudy on Tuesday, becoming a mix of sun and cloud in the afternoon and a high of 19. For the Gulf Islands, Nanaimo and Cowichan Valley regional districts, fog patches dissipating this morning, then a mix of sun and cloud and a high of 21. A few clouds this afternoon and increasing cloudiness overnight, a low of 11. On Tuesday, mainly cloudy, clearing near noon, and a high of 19.

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Bang a gong, get it on. That's T-Rex kicking off hour four of your morning journey. Cousins, don't forget to shoot your shot and get a pic of yourself doing your community assist, and you could win tickets to see the Raptors tip off against the Clippers in Vancouver October the 10th. Are you ready to get in the game? 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And then tune in September 28th when we announce our lucky winner on the morning journey right here with Uncle Trent. All right, cousins, here's Bob Dylan right here on your morning journey. Yeah.

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1: Now your Journey FM weather forecast for the Coast Salish regions. For the Lower Mainland, mainly sunny today, fog patches dissipating this morning and a high of 20. Increasing cloudiness this evening and a low of 11 overnight. Tuesday, cloudy, becoming a mix of sun and cloud in the afternoon and a high of 19. For the Gulf Islands, Nanaimo and Cowichan Valley regional districts, a mix of sun and cloud today, fog patches dissipating this morning and a high of 21. A few clouds this evening, increasing cloudiness overnight and a low of 11. Mainly cloudy Tuesday, clearing near noon and a high of 19. 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

0: Billy Joel right here on your morning journey. You're only human. Now, BC Culture Days is coming up September the 18th through October the 4th, and one of this year's ambassadors is Langley Métis artist Michelle Buckles. Michelle, why don't you start by introducing yourself, letting us know where you come from, and telling us how you became an ambassador for BC Culture Days.
1: Yes, so Uncle Trent, I'm going to introduce myself this time in Northern Mitchell because I'm still learning and it's good to practice, right?
0: Definitely.
1: Okay, so Tansay, Michelle Buckle, Nisi Kasan, Niwi Gen Langni, Ostinia, Nigitsi Anisko Sapanak, Kiisaga Soa, Chavel, Egwa Anderson, Egwa Inkster, Egwa Spence. So I named my ancestors who connect to the Red River Settlement, which is today known as Treaty 1 in Winnipeg. I'm from the beautiful land of Langley, BC. Traditionally is the Katsi-Kwantlen and Semiamu Stolo First Nations. And I'm the 2026 BC Culture Days Ambassador. To answer your question, what landed me this role? Well, I applied for it and was accepted. And the reason I put my passion into this role this year is because I'm transforming my relationship to art and creativity. So full confession, I'm a recovering perfectionist. And in my journey of reconnecting to my ancestors and Indigenous roots, I also am learning that art and culture are not about performance. They're not about precision or aesthetic. They're also about connection and expression. And that takeaway was a big learning curve for me, having been conditioned as a competitive dancer growing up. So I wanted to create spaces for people in the public to connect in culture, creativity, and art, and experience it in a way that's deeper and more meaningful.
0: Michelle, since you have shared so much about your own cultural reclamation journey, I was wondering if you could maybe give some words of advice to a listener that is maybe just about to start on their own journey.
1: I would reach out to community or an elder or someone that you can build a bond with and trust that you, first of all, you do belong. You have a right to reclaim something that might have been lost or you didn't have access to growing up. And that community can be very welcoming. And you know, when you approach that with humility and respect, people want you to reconcile. And you know, if it's in your heart, you will find the right people. But I do recommend connecting to community. And, you know, we're such social bonding animals. If you can find your right people and they will embrace you when your heart's in the right place to relearn something that might have been lost, connect to the culture, identify what, you know, you might remember from your blood memory.
0: Before I let you go, can you tell us where listeners can go to find an event near them?
1: Absolutely, yeah. There are events all across Canada. So anyone can go to culturedays.ca and you can look an event by your local community. 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You can look up events by type of activity. So there's really something for everyone.
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is the Who rounding out your morning journey, and that's it, that's all. That's my time for the day, and maybe that's not a bad question for us to leave with today. Who are you when nobody's asking you to prove anything? Because we spent the morning talking about making peace with the little things, and maybe that's enough for one Monday. You know, I'll be leaving you in a good way. Here's the Hip, here's Wheat Kings. Be good to each other, cousins. Stay deadly.

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1: Now your Journey FM weather forecast for the Coast Salish regions. For the Lower Mainland, fog patches dissipating this morning, then mainly sunny and a high of 20. Increasing cloudiness this afternoon and this evening, and then a low of 11. Cloudy on Tuesday, becoming a mix of sun and cloud in the afternoon and a high of 19. For the Gulf Islands, Nanaimo, and Cowichan Valley regional districts, fog patches dissipating this morning, then a mix of sun and cloud and a high of 21. A few clouds this afternoon and increasing cloudiness overnight, a low of 11. On Tuesday, mainly cloudy, clearing near noon and a high of 19. For up-to-date weather anytime, check out cjnyfm.ca or get the Journey FM app for iOS.
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2: Now your Journey FM weather forecast for the Coast Salish regions. For the Lower Mainland, mainly sunny this afternoon and a high of 20. Increasing cloudiness into the evening and a low of 11 overnight. Cloudy on Tuesday morning, becoming a mix of sun and cloud in the afternoon and a high of 19. For the Gulf Islands, Nanaimo and Cowichan Valley regional districts, a mix of sun and cloud today and a high of 21. A few clouds this afternoon and increasing cloudiness into tonight, a low of 11. Mainly cloudy on Tuesday, clearing near noon and a high of 19. For up-to-date weather anytime, check out cjnyfm.ca or get the Journey FM app for iOS.
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1: Good afternoon. Here's a quick look at the Journey FM weather forecast for the Coast Salish regions. In the Lower Mainland today, it's mainly sunny, high of 20, cloudy overnight at a low of 11, and that'll continue on tomorrow in a mix of sun and cloud through the afternoon, high of 19. Cloudy overnight, low of 12. For the Gulf Islands, Nanaimo and Cowichan Valley regional districts, it's a mix of sun and cloud this afternoon, high of 21, clouds overnight, low of 11, and that'll continue tomorrow, high of 19, with rain overnight at a low of 12. For up-to-date weather, anytime, check out the CJNYFM.ca homepage or download the Journey FM app for iOS.
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Everybody had to pay and pay. A hustle here and a hustle there. New York City is the place where they said, hey babe, take a walk on the wild

was Jim Dean for a day. Then I guess she had to crash. Valium would have helped that patch. I said, hey babe, take a walk on the wild side. I said, hey honey,

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4: How you doing out there? You ever seem to have one of those days where it just seems like everybody's getting on your case, from your teacher all the way down to your best girlfriend? Well, you know, I used to have them just about all the time.

0: 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Because when a child is sick, family stays. 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
2: Good afternoon. Here's a quick look at the Journey FM weather forecast for the Coast Salish regions. In the Lower Mainland today, it's mainly sunny, high of 20, cloudy overnight at a low of 11, and that'll continue on tomorrow in a mix of sun and cloud through the afternoon, high of 19. Cloudy overnight, low of 12. For the Gulf Islands, Nanaimo and Cowichan Valley regional districts, it's a mix of sun and cloud this afternoon, high of 21, clouds overnight, low of 11, and that'll continue tomorrow, high of 19, with rain overnight at a low of 12. For up-to-date weather anytime, check out the CJNYFM.ca homepage or download the Journey FM app for iOS.
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2: Good afternoon. Here's a quick look at the Journey FM weather forecast for the Coast Salish regions. In the Lower Mainland today, it's mainly sunny, high of 20, cloudy overnight at a low of 11, and that'll continue on tomorrow in a mix of sun and cloud through the afternoon, high of 19. Cloudy overnight, low of 12. For the Gulf Islands, Nanaimo and Cowichan Valley regional districts, it's a mix of sun and cloud this afternoon, high of 21, clouds overnight, low of 11, and that'll continue tomorrow, high of 19, with rain overnight at a low of 12. For up-to-date weather, anytime, check out the CJNYFM.ca homepage or download the Journey FM app for iOS.
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going on? Slade, Journey, 106.3. It's Fish. How was your weekend? Did you go and do anything fun? Did you go to the beach? Did you go sailing? Did you surf? Did you go on a trip? Or did you spend a little too much money like I did? Well, happy Monday, either way. We're going to have a chat with Trent. He talked with the folks at the BC Culture Days, which is pretty neat. And then coming up later on, we'll hear from Brian Adams, John Mellencamp, Fleetwood Mac, and Tawani and the Dreamwalkers. All good stuff. First, Styx, you're on Journey. Bye.

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4: And let's take a look at the Journey FM weather forecast for the Coast Salish regions. In the Lower Mainland today, it's mainly sunny, high at 20, and cloudy overnight, low of 11. Tomorrow, expect a mix of sun and cloud through the afternoon, high of 19, and cloudy overnight at a low of 12. For the Gulf Islands, Nanaimo and Cowichan Valley Regional Districts, it's a mix of sun and cloud this afternoon at a high of 21. Clouds overnight, low of 11. And for tomorrow, expect a bit of the same, mainly cloudy, high of 19, rain overnight at a low of 12. For update weather, anytime, check out the CJNYFM.ca homepage or download the Journey FM app for iOS.
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Still kind of riding high off that rebroadcast a couple weeks ago. And say, hey, up here on Journey 106.3. What's going on? I'm Fish. I'm going to throw it over to Trent, though, just a little bit. He had a great interview with some ambassadors for the BC Culture Days, which was just great. This has such a build, doesn't it? Imagine you could scream like this. Aerosmith, Journey 106.3.

0: Now, BC Culture Days is coming up September the 18th through October the 4th, and one of this year's ambassadors is Langley Métis artist Michelle Buckles. Michelle, why don't you start by introducing yourself, letting us know where you come from, and telling us how you became an ambassador for BC Culture Days.
1: Yes, so Uncle Train, I'm going to introduce myself this time in Northern Mitchell because I'm still learning and it's good to practice, right?
0: Definitely.
1: Okay, so Tanse, Michelle Buckle, Nisi Kasan, Niwi Gen Langni, Ostinia, Nigitsi Anisko Sapanak, Kiisaga Soa, Favel, Egwa Anderson, Egwa Inkster, Egwa Spence. So I named my ancestors who connect to the Red River Settlement, which is today known as Treaty 1 in Winnipeg. I'm from the beautiful land of Langley, BC. Traditionally is the Katsikwantlan and Semiamu Solo First Nations. And I'm the 2026 BC Culture Days Ambassador. To answer your question, what landed me this role? Well, I applied for it and was accepted. And the reason I put my passion into this role this year is because I'm transforming my relationship to art and creativity. So full confession, I'm a recovering perfectionist. And in my journey of reconnecting to my ancestors and Indigenous roots, I also am learning that art and culture are not about performance. They're not about precision or aesthetic. They're also about connection and expression. And that takeaway was a big learning curve for me, having been conditioned as a competitive dancer growing up. So I wanted to create spaces for people in the public to connect in culture, creativity, and art, and experience it in a way that's deeper and more meaningful.
0: Michelle, since you have shared so much about your own cultural reclamation journey, I was wondering if you could maybe give some words of advice to a listener that is maybe just about to start on their own journey.
1: I would reach out to community or an elder or someone that you can build a bond with and trust that you, first of all, you do belong. You have a right to reclaim something that might have been lost or you didn't have access to growing up. And that community can be very welcoming. And you know, when you approach that with humility and respect, people want you to reconcile. And you know, if it's in your heart, you will find the right people. But I do recommend connecting to community. And, you know, we're such social bonding animals. If you can find your right people, and they will embrace you when your heart's in the right place to relearn something that might have been lost, connect to the culture, identify what, you know, you might remember from your blood memory.
0: Before I let you go, can you tell us where listeners can go to find an event near them?
1: Absolutely, yeah. There are events all across Canada. So anyone can go to culturedays.ca. And you can look up an event by your local community. You can look up events by date. You can look up events by type of activity. So there's really something for everyone.
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Can't get any of it. Satisfaction, Stones, Journey, 106.3. Hey, it's Fish, just after 4. If you couldn't tell what time it is, I had to play this song with a band I was in. We did Steely Dan and Chicago covers, and I played bass. And newfound respect for Cetera. Dude can sing, and dude can play bass. I don't know if you saw this, too. Speaking of Chicago, William Shatner sang with a metal band. He performed at Riot Fest, 95, and he's just living the dream, dude.

what I'm after. With Jen, you never.

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2: And let's take a look at the Journey FM weather forecast for the Coast Salish regions. In the Lower Mainland today, it's mainly sunny, high at 20, and cloudy overnight, low of 11. Tomorrow, expect a mix of sun and cloud through the afternoon, high of 19, and cloudy overnight at a low of 12. For the Gulf Islands, Nanaimo, and Couchin Valley regional districts, it's a mix of sun and cloud this afternoon at a high of 21. Clouds overnight, low of 11. And for tomorrow, expect a bit of the same, mainly cloudy, high of 19, rain overnight at a low of 12. For update weather, anytime, check out the CJNYFM.ca homepage or download the Journey FM app for iOS.
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You know, I just kind of felt like a doofus, Journey 106.3, more often than you'd think, because I love listening to autobiographies. It's so interesting to hear from other people's life stories. It's not exactly the most difficult read or the difficult listens that others may have, but I've been going through Steve Lukather's book. It's not bad. He's got a whole different bunch of stories about playing with Michael Jackson, and of course, being the guitar player for Toto is no small feat.

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1: 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Mad Canada.
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You know what? You got something going on in your area, man. 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CJNYFM.ca. Would love to hear from you. We're updating that every day, and we got it coming up again in the next hour. Very easy. Send us an email. You like the music? Do that too. Why not? You got some? Send it our way. I'll get back to you. Norman Greenbaum.

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